0: face down in the dirt, and Randy Arozarena went after it.
1: The call on ESPN Radio. More from the Mariners, as it was an absolute slugfest on their part offensively. Cal Raleigh, we mentioned the drought for him. He comes to the plate, 0 for his last 14, bottom of the sixth inning, and he comes up with two men on for the M's.
2: Here comes the 2-1. Swing and a ball, hit in the air, right field and deep. Going back on it is Lucas at the track. Turns, gone, home run. Towering fly ball, and Cal Raleigh. Just his second home run in the last 29 games. And it's 11-0 Mariners.
1: His second homer since all the way back in April 28th, an 11-0 lead for the Mariners. They go on to win it by that final score. Mariners, with their sixth shutout this season, their second in their last three games. Logan Gilbert, stellar on the mound, only one hit allowed over 7 1/3 innings with 7 strikeouts. Meanwhile, Phillies in Kansas City to take on the Royals. Philadelphia scoring 11 runs in each of the last two games at Kansas City. No team has scored 10 or more runs in three consecutive games at Kansas City since the Texas Rangers did it back in 1998. Bryce Harper, 8 straight games with an RBI, tied for the longest streak in Major League Baseball this season. We'll get to the action. Top of the fourth inning, no score. JT Realmuto at the plate for the Phillies.
3: Quick pitch. This ball's hammered toward left field. It's up in the air. Back goes Collins. He's not going to get through. That ball is gone. That away, JT, as he hits his sixth home run of the season after a tough homestand where he found himself 1-for-9. Today now, all of a sudden, he gets a two-run shot, puts the Phillies on the board, 2-0.
1: On Sports Radio 94 WIP, Phillies beat the Royals 6-1. Jesús Luzardo with 9 strikeouts in 6 innings, his 5th straight start, allowing 2 runs or fewer. He's now 5-0 with an ERA of 1.54 in 10 starts away from Philly. The Royals now losers of 8 of their last 9 and 4 in a row. Meanwhile, in Arizona, the Brewers beat the Diamondbacks 7-4. They're now 7-3 in extra innings this season. The Brewers bullpen allowed 1 run over 8 1/3 innings after their starter Kyle Harrison allowed 3 runs in 2 2/3 innings. One more game for you. Pittsburgh taking on the Washington Nationals. Pick it up in the top of the second inning. 2-1 Pittsburgh. Brandon Lowe at the plate looking for more.
4: Base is still loaded with one out. And the pitch. Swinging a liner, pass short and into center base hit. Mangum's in to score. Callahan right behind him. Brandon Loud drives in a pair. He's got 60 RBIs. And the Pirates have a 4-1 lead here in D.C.
1: Brandon Lau with a 2-run single there on 93-7. The Fan. Pirates win it 7-1, getting back to 500 for the first time since earlier in the season. Pirates have been 500 or better after 90 games for the first time since 2016. James Wood hit his 23rd home run, his 7th leadoff home run, leading Major League Baseball. 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

0: Well, you like the movie Miracle Gabe Neitzel?
1: Doesn't everybody?
0: Yes.
1: Okay. I'm American.
0: Sure. Just making sure. He's Gabe Neitzel. I'm Jonathan Zaslow. This is Best Week Ever on ESPN Radio. We are presented by Progressive Insurance. And yes, of course, I know that Aerosmith's Dream On came out many, many years, decades, matter of fact, before it was used in the closing credits of the movie Miracle. I'm just saying. All right, that feels like it feels like a U.S. national team song, Dream On. All right, let's get to our rapid fire.
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0: 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What do we have this morning?
3: All right, guys, somebody with a new job in the football industry will say Brian Kelly. He's going to be working for CBS coach calling Mountain West games. You guys excited to hear Brian Kelly in the booth?
0: Oh, wow. All right. Excited to hear Brian Kelly. Is he going to have his Cajun accent? Is he going to use the my family?
1: No, see, this is what I want for Brian Kelly. Whatever region he's doing the game in, that's the accent he has to adopt while calling the game. That is the only way I am going to be truly excited. Yes. And then I would probably tune in, watch a couple of these Mountain West games to see if Brian Kelly is able to nail the dialect of the region he happens to be in calling the game.
0: Yeah, I mean, Brian Kelly is not very likable. You know, look, that's a better spot for him than, say, like a studio show. You know, a studio show, I don't want to hear from Brian Kelly. But, you know, game analysis where he's just there talking about the plays that are happening.

0: This is Chris Dolan.
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0: 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Myron and I were having an argument during the break. I do want to extend in here. I had a mattress delivered this morning, which surprised you, Myron. You were surprised that they would deliver a mattress at 9 o'clock on a Sunday morning.
1: I just think it sounds like it's off the books. Like, nobody's delivering on 4th of July weekend on a Sunday morning. I mean, like, not an official company. Terrence and JoJo will. But
0: they're
1: not with anybody. They're not getting benefits. You know what I mean? Like, nobody on the actual payroll is doing that.
0: So then you asked me what I tipped.
1: Yeah, what did you tip them?
0: I forgot to tip them. I didn't think about it. No, I mean, I feel bad because, like, I'm a big tipper. I feel bad because he did linger a little bit when he said goodbye. And now that I'm thinking about it.
1: He was waiting for the tip.
0: Now that I'm thinking about it, he might have been waiting, and I didn't realize it. Because Matt did linger.
1: They delivered the day after a holiday in the morning, and they didn't get a tip. They're talking about you right now.
0: Yeah, they should be. So I feel bad. I may have to find these guys. I've got a little survey. I'm going to put on the survey, can I give them a tip? You said, what do you tip them? Yeah. And you said to tip them $5 each? That's even worse than not tipping them.
1: Ten a piece. They're just carrying something. Now, if they got to like I've had refrigerator, dishwasher, things like that where you've got to do some installation stuff, that's more. But if you're just carrying it into the house, I mean.
0: See, I would have given them 25 each. You would only give them 10.
1: Well, then to me, here, it's all a scale. If you give those guys 25, then what are you giving a guy who brings in a new oven and has to connect it to?
0: They don't know each other. I'll give them both 25. I don't have to differentiate.
1: Oven guy's worth way more.

0: Opinion Radio. Beautiful day in Lexington, Kentucky. My man Byron is in Minneapolis, Minnesota. Is it nice there?
1: Beautiful, man. Beautiful everywhere in America.
0: I'm glad. Summer. You know, we've gone a long way. This has got to be the only ESPN show that is allowed to go an hour and 45 minutes before you talk about LeBron. So we have done that. But now is the time to talk about him. We still don't know where he's going to play. We know it will not be the Lakers. But lots of teams could have LeBron services. He is 43 years old. Still can play. Not quite as, at his peak. First of all, let me go back for a second and say, were you surprised he's leaving the Lakers, Meyer?
1: I was. I didn't think he'd want to go anywhere else to end his career. That's his longest tenure. Consecutive tenure has been in L.A. I thought his life makes the most sense. You know, he's obviously has a lot of outside interest. So I was surprised that he's actually leaving.
0: Left Bronny there. You think his key card still works?
1: Yeah. I mean, yeah, Bronny, now he's got a guaranteed. He's got a guaranteed deal, but I don't, it's interesting to see where he goes next.
0: Yeah. The Snowtime Lakers now will not have LeBron.
1: Hold on, man. Hold on. Why'd you call him that?
0: What? Well, I mean, they're the Snowtime Lakers. Yeah. There's a common denominator around their big three.
1: It does look like the Minneapolis Lakers all over again a little bit.
0: When's the last time you remember a Snowtime team?
1: I don't. No, this team is, there's a look to this team that we haven't seen.
0: I mean, we're going to see the Lakers have signed Grayson Allen to a 2-year deal.
1: And the names too, a little bit, like Walker Kessler.
0: Walker Kessler is definitely, Walker Kessler is, that is true. We should fill out the roster.
1: Like Walker Kessler, you know, owns land somewhere in Tennessee. Like, you know, like,
0: who's the kid that played like 6 years at Purdue? He should be on the team, right? The dude that was, well, I can't remember his name. You had Bennett Sturts from Iowa. He should join the team. There should be a lot. Luke Garza. He was on.

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2: To offload AD is if you don't want to pay that money. But they set themselves up to be able to deal with it. And it's not a hamper contract. It's not like, hey, you got this big Jimmy money and, you know, you've got other massive contracts. They got Trae Young, they got AD, and everybody else is on a regular salary. So they just don't have a reason to do it. Their best hope of being good is if AD plays and he's good. So I think they just got him a backup center, right? They got him somebody who could, so he can spend some time at four and, you know, take some games off. So I think the Wizards are set up too well to want to trade AD.
3: Wouldn't it be sort of fitting? And Derek brought this up. He said, he said maybe it's an indictment on me because I think Derek has accepted, like, getting LeBron, that this is the best opportunity or best chance
4: begrudgingly, to
3: find success. And after we're doing all this buildup, Derek said, you know what, if he doesn't come, I might hate him more. Do you think Warriors? I mean, dude, it might add fuel to the fire for Warriors fan hate of LeBron if he doesn't show up.
2: You know, it'd be like that girl you act like you didn't like.
4: Yeah,
2: you know,
4: 100%, 100%.
2: Then you finally be like, you know what? I'm gonna ask you out. And then she like, no, you like, man, I should have never liked you in the first place.
4: Yeah, exactly.
2: You know? That's Derek.
4: That's my whole attitude.
2: It's gonna be hurtful, especially. If LeBron, he's going to choose a team that's good, right?
4: Yeah.
2: So he's basically going to be saying, like, Derek, you're not hot enough. And that's her, right? Like,
4: especially for me, yeah.
3: Yeah,
2: that's her. You're like, yeah. And I would have came, but you know what? Y'all not ready. You're like, one last block by James, right?
3: Chase down, dude, a chase down too. Yeah,
4: yeah, exactly. That'll be tough to deal with. So how do you think this impacts Joe Lacob, though? Like, let's say LeBron James chooses a different team. Like, the fact they couldn't land all of the names that were out there in this free agency period, Giannis, Kawhi, and LeBron, how do you think Joe Lacob will view this time, the last remaining years, of Steph Curry?
2: You know, I think they're going to do the same thing. They've convinced themselves that they're in a good position. They like their team, right? I think once they traded for Jimmy, in many ways, they knew this might be the last big move we could make. You know what I'm saying? I think that's what's in their mind. So anything else is going to be like, we couldn't do it. What's the next move? And you've seen how Joe is really on, like, what's the next move? All right, we wanted Giannis, not getting Giannis. What's the next move? What's the next move? All right, LeBron, AD, what's the next move? So I think they just go to the next thing, whatever that is, because I think they feel okay about their roster, which is why, you know, if they got to run it back, they're perfectly prepared to run it back and maybe make a couple other moves to fill out the roster, but they still believe. I mean, let's say they want Jimmy Butler. They still believe what they saw in 2025 is good. And they like, hey, let's give it a shot. So, you know, whether or not you believe it, they believe it. You know, it's a probably tough pill to swallow if you're a Warriors fan. Like, you think this roster? But I think they just go to that, like, that's how Joe's built. He just goes and they, all right, can we get Wimby, right? Like, and so it's going to be like, hey, SGA, looks unhappy. Let's go get him. Like, I think that's just how he thinks about things. He's going to go to whatever the next thing is. Anthony Edwards, he's looking kind of, maybe we can get him. I think they just think like that.
4: Yeah.
3: I don't think Joe's a guy who takes no for an answer. Or, like, if you tell him he can't do something, he's like, what are you talking about?
2: Yeah.
3: So I built an arena in San Francisco. Absolutely. I got this done. What do you mean?
2: Yeah, okay.
3: I can do anything.
2: Marcus, on the second try, right?
3: Yeah, dude, right. Yeah, seriously. Like, easily, dude. After they told us it was impossible. Now the Niners are an hour away. Marcus Thompson with us on the UMA guest line. Okay, before we let you go, dude, something a little, like, not basketball related. Derek and I got off on a tangent earlier talking about Michael B. Jordan and his,
2: I love this.
3: His illustrious career. Cause we started talking, I was like talking about him at Hardball. Right when he was a kid, we started talking
4: the
3: Friday
4: Wire.
3: Night Lights. So Derek brought up his best performance might have been as Wallace. Is it Wallace? Is that his name?
4: Yeah, Wallace.
2: Wallace,
3: Bodie and Poot, get him, dude. They turn on him.
4: Where's Wallace?
3: Yeah, dude. And then Derek brought up, astutely remembers that he wet himself.
4: He did.
3: In that final scene.
4: Right before he got smoked,
3: Where does that rank in Michael B. Jordan's pantheon of work?
2: I'm not pulling Wallace first because